0: I'm Richard Quest.
1: We're sailing!
0: I love travelling the world.
2: Oh, I'm very good.
0: And I'm not done yet. It's time to embrace new adventures.
3: It doesn't get much better than this, does it?
0: Seize the moments.
4: Huzzah!
0: In this world of wonder.

0: It is 35 years since I first came to Sydney. Jet-lagged, wide-eyed, and I wandered down to Circular Quay. There it was, Sydney Harbour. And I discovered then, whether culture, commerce or celebration, this is Sydney's heartbeat. I have returned here many times for both work and pleasure. And only then were they able to address how difficult it was going to be to sort it out. Richard Quest, CNN, Sydney. Right, enough of that. Okay, so not for the faint-hearted. But I've always known that Sydney brings out a different side of me. For after all, this is a city where adventures abound. Life is waiting to be lived.
1: The first time you came to Australia, Richard?
0: 1991, yeah.
1: Was it officially formalised as Australia then?
0: What?
1: It's quite a while ago.
0: Cranky Kev is with me too. And he reminds me just how long this city has been part of my life.
1: You can only pick one.
0: Yeah.
1: Opera House or Harbour Bridge?
0: If I have a choice between the bridge and the Opera House, I'm going for the Opera House. To me, the Opera House is one of the most beautiful buildings in the world. Designed by the architect Jørn Utzon, the Opera House was opened by the late Queen in 1973. But really, Opera House or bridge? It is a false question. One complements, not competes, with the other. And what a bridge! Completed during the Great Depression, the bridge united Sydney together from the very beginning. 1 million strong visited on opening day. Now, I've climbed this bridge before, back in 2007.
2: This is very narrow, and it feels... Oh, no! Okay, just keep moving.
0: Today, I'm going to see it in a different way.
3: This is ochre. Ochre is used traditionally to bring people together from all around the world and to connect to the country. Today, we're connecting to Gadigal country, which is a part of the Eora Nation.
0: The Eora Nation is home to the traditional custodians of what we now call Sydney. The city's named by Captain Arthur Phillip, after the Home Minister who devised the original plan to send convicts to Australia and commissioned the first fleet. Strapped in and climbing the steel ribs. And there is that familiar panorama.
3: So this is what we know as Port Jackson today.
0: Right.
3: But the original term was Tubagali, which means Tubagali.
0: Right.
3: Which is where two water knowledge meets. And when that first fleet arrived, they noticed the fresh water stream that flew right into the Bitterbitter, which is
0: how much of all this was here?
3: None of it. Gadigal country is pretty large. It's all about the CBD and the bigger outsides of it.
0: Yeah.
3: And then it meets with Bedigal country, which is Botany Bay area.
1: What about that view, Richard?
0: Well, look, you know it's my favourite building in the whole world. To see it from this angle is extraordinary. To see it from the bridge is even more extraordinary.
3: We like to think that the Opera House is like our sister, our younger sister.
0: 1932, Kevin, this was built. 1932.
1: Here we go. History lesson.
0: And do you know?
1: No, I don't.
0: No, but you're going to know now. I'm going to tell you. It is so over-engineered.
3: Yeah.
0: That you could put more weight on it. You could... There's, do you know that? But you didn't know that, did you? And this is still the main artery. I mean, nearly 100 years later... Oh, yeah, you've got the bridges. And you've got the tunnels. No more bridges.
3: Yeah.
0: This is still carrying... I bet one of you can tell me how many cars. You're going to find out, aren't you?
3: I was going to.
0: Go on.
3: Do we know how many cars cross the road over the bridge? The busiest time.
4: Up to 160,000
3: vehicles. 160,000.
0: 160,000 vehicles a day.
3: Not too bad.
0: Not shabby at all. All right, let's keep climbing. I knew somebody would know. At the summit, where the Australian and Aboriginal flags now fly together, we are more than 130 metres above the water.
3: So what created this beautiful harbour is a large spirit. So the spirit, he lived underneath this land,
0: mm-hmm.
3: and he was listening and waiting, and he just saw so much hatred on top And so he had enough. He rose up. He crashed through the land, eating and devouring every bit of evil that lived on top, only leaving the good and the respected. And the people started living and peacefully throughout, just each other and the land. And this large spirit made his way around the harbour, all the way over to what we knew back then is Batamadigal. Parramatta is what we know it today. The traditional name is Batamadigal, which is the people of the waterways of the eel.
0: And the eel?
3: The eel. The spirit does keep his eye on this harbour, making sure that we all stay in peace.
0: There's something we need to do up here, isn't there?
3: There is. Are you ready for it?
0: Well, I'm hoping to, yes.
3: This is a creation dance.
0: What?
3: A dance.
0: All right.
3: And so I need you to stomp your feet. So one step at
0: one,
3: a time.
0: Two.
3: And then eels have little side fins, right? So they can swim gracefully. And so you give yourself little flips. And then you move your head like you're swimming an eel. That's it. Feel free to move and loosen your shoulders. That's it. It's all in the movement.
0: So it's all the eel. Cam.
5: It's like watching your dad at a wedding.
3: You're creating.
0: You're creating.
3: Look at what you're creating.
0: Believe me, he's creating enough. Creating more of a fuss and a commotion than anything. Come on, let's see those hips move, Kev.
3: And move your shoulders.
0: And your shoulders. You're an eel, Kev. You're an eel.

0: It is half past silly hour, very early in the morning. But for where I'm heading, I'm already behind. I thought, 6 a.m, I would be early. Ha! By 6 a.m, I am late, and Bondi is busy. Surfers here, swimmers there, and runners all around. Kayakers, stretching, twisting, lifting, and a lot of grunting, and all this before work.
1: So different days, different groups meet here. Today it's the Bondi Penguins, large number of people, hundreds of them. To be honest, I'm surprised at the sheer number. And I think the point about it is, it doesn't matter how good you are, you're just there to enjoy it and to have fun and take part. It's the Bondi vibe.
0: That unmistakable vibe. Unhurried, open, effortless, and for me, two words Australians use better than anyone else. Tell me how it should be said.
2: No worries, mate.
3: No worries.
2: Yeah, no worries, mate.
3: No worries, mate.
0: Asking for directions, thanking someone, apologising. No worries.
4: No worries, brother.
5: It's cruisy, it's easy.
4: No worries. You've got to worry the world. We got no worries. That's what it is, mate.
6: Yeah, no worries.
0: What does it mean?
6: It just means that I hope you spend the day without any kind of, you know, any kind of stress or any fear or any worry. It's kind of like sending that message of just have a beautiful day.
0: What this place carries isn't always said out loud. In Bondi, where the recent terrorist shooting shook this community, this city, this country to its very core. Yet look around, several months on. The wounds certainly aren't gone. But the people, they are still here, showing up, standing together.
6: I promise you, it's kind of grown a stronger community.
0: With an atmosphere welcoming to friend and stranger alike. Of course, we can stand and watch or, ha, join in. Cranky Kev and I, the waters, they are a-calling. Here in Australia, it is acceptable to wear speedos, proper shorts like this. Unlike grandpa shorts or the board shorts, which is what you wear. They said it was warm. They lied.
7: Freezing!
8: Freezing!
7: Roofing!
8: Get in!
0: But no matter, it is a reset for the soul. Braving the waters. And once in, go for it. Because this is Bondi. Sydney defines carpe diem. Seize the day. It is a get up early type of place. We have walked, swam, and finally breakfasted on Biddle's famous ricotta hot cakes, no less. No worries. And it's barely 8 a.m.

0: Good Lord, look at this. The sheer amount of stuff. And there it is. And this has all, of course, come from Australia Post, so it's in the postal service.
1: It is another beautiful late summer morning. An hour's drive north of Sydney by the Hawkesbury River. And there's no time to rest. Here, the post doesn't walk, cycle or drive, it sails, riding the ripples aboard Australia's last riverboat postman.
2: We deliver between sort of 400 to 600 articles of mail each day, and that can be from a postcard through to a fridge. Who orders a fridge online?
1: Morning. Since 1910, the riverboat postman service has delivered everything. Parcels, letters, those dreaded bills.
0: Ooh, I've got the good stuff.
3: Yeah.
1: In doing so, it brings a healthy dose of community spirit to the hundreds of people who live along this river. Today's Swift couriers are Justin Penegee, with his wife Catherine and brother Ben. They took over the service in 2012.
4: Hi, how are you?
2: Welcome aboard the Riverboat Postman. My name is Justin. I'm up at the pointy end in the wheelhouse with our skipper, Rhett.
1: The floating postman is also a tourist attraction. Last year, nearly 30,000 paying guests joined this gentle, meandering cruise along the Hawkesbury.
2: Now, as we leave Brooklyn behind us, the open ocean's only about 4.5 nautical miles off to the right.
1: The Hawkesbury begins at the junction of the Nepean and Gros rivers, running around 120 kilometres towards the coast and finishing at Broken Bay, where it flows into the South Pacific Ocean. Along the way, we see the sandstone cliffs and admire the mangroves.
2: Now, the HMAS Parramatta, Australia's first warship.
1: There are even shipwrecks.
0: What's the experience that you want people to have from this?
2: Because we're so close to Sydney, I think it's fantastic that you can actually hop on a train or drive a car and be here within an hour and you're like a million miles from nowhere. Only way up here is by boat or if you're an Olympic swimmer. That's it, you know. And there's lots of sharks in the river, so I wouldn't be swimming.
0: So, you're not serious.
2: Yeah, we've got bull sharks in the river.
1: And jellyfish. Look at them. By the hundreds. Anyway, nothing gets in the way of the post. Not even jellyfish.
0: So what are you delivering here?
5: All that stuff.
0: I'm going to help.
2: Look, that's nice and light. Oh, someone's got a party.
0: Just here? Where'd you leave it?
2: Just around the corner there, mate. You'll see where all the post boxes are.
0: Oh, yeah. Wow.
2: Yeah. So here you go. This is the...
0: This is the other side of it.
2: This is the other side of it. So you've got locals here at Bar Point. But you've also got a few settlements we can't get into. Thanks for all that.
0: Thank you.
2: See you later. Yeah, so this is also, you'll find around the river, there's a whole heap of these sheds.
0: But the thing about it is, what I'm finding fascinating is just the sheer infrastructure that has to exist.
2: Yep.
0: So that life in Australia,
2: so you got
0: traditional
2: all the,
0: life.
2: All the pontoons and everything you've got to have. So it's
0: absolutely. All right, on we go.
1: Stop by stop, jetty by jetty, the riverboat postman makes its rounds. For the locals, this service is essential. For in a country as vast as Australia, it keeps remote communities connected. Here, the river sets the tempo of life. Slow, calm, yes, no worries. The post has arrived.
0: The mail must get through.
2: The mail must get through. The mail must get through.

0: I could look and stare all day. For as I've told you, it is my favourite building in the world. A UNESCO heritage site, a global icon, an example of triumph over adversity. Beneath its majestic sails is the restaurant Midden. It is here that the chef, Mark Olive, a pioneering force in Australia's indigenous cuisine, has his own platform as powerful as his food.
1: Ah! Oh.
0: Of course, Mark insists I try the lot.
1: Talk to me! Talk to me!
0: Lamb chops topped with saltbush, sea parsley, rosemary in a river of meat juice. And why not the barramundi with lemon, myrtle or romesco and a sea succulent? The key? It's all in the local herbs.
2: Here we have this ice plant. It's got that cross between salt and a little bit of the barramundi and the lemon myrtle romesco. All of that together, those flavours all come together and it just pops in your mouth.
1: Just watching your face then, as you start talking about it, you sort of take on a different energy, a passion.
2: Well, it is my passion. I've been doing it for 40-odd years now. That notion of getting it out there to as many people as I could back in the day was quite hard. In around 96, all of this happening, way ahead of its time, and making things like a roulé mignon, so it'd be a kangaroo fillet, a smoked emu. I'd be doing lasagnas, but it'd be crocodile instead of chicken. The taste and the flavours and everything, you know, it does take time, but yep. Once that sort of like sticks with you and you get used to it, just like anything else, Indigenous food is the same, and, you know, we have people that keep coming back now all of the time just for these certain flavours.
0: What Mark brings to the plate is an important part of this country's First Nations history. Beyond the sails, there are reminders everywhere of how this country was created and developed, and it is always the water that flows throughout.
3: This island, Cockatoo Island, they said you're going to Cockatoo Island. I thought, oh, that's nice. That's nice. It'll be bird sanctuary. You know, it'll be like, and then I read about it.
4: We like to think of Cockatoo Island as having different layers of heritage values. So first layer, the sandstone, which has been here several hundred million years. Second layer, the First Nations, the Aboriginal people of the area, who we know have been living here for more than 20,000 years. Then the layers that you start to see, the convict layer. So the convicts who were sent here if they committed another crime after arriving in the colony, they were sent here to prison. They were during the era of hard labour. They quarried out the stone of the island. They dug dry docks. They built many of the buildings that we're surrounded by. And then the layer on top, the industrial layer, the layer that you see, that's the shipyard that followed the convicts. They spent 100 years as a shipyard.
3: I always feel guilty saying this because Sydney's got so much going for it, but life does revolve around the harbour.
4: It certainly does. And I think that's because the city grew up around the harbour. What I would say is that the harbour continues to change.
0: The Harbour Trust is the keeper of Cockatoo Island, which has turned into a tourist attraction. It's one of 9 sites they manage around the harbour, including the Macquarie Lighthouse, standing proudly on the coastline of Sydney's southern harbour head. This is Australia's first lighthouse. Climb to the top and the view's worth it.
5: People with a heart condition or breathing difficulties are advised not to attempt this tour. Just thought I'd warn you.
6: Do you apply?
5: Yes. You're not fit.
6: You've got up one stair and then stopped.
5: Yes, because I'm going to count my stairs, because apparently there's 100. There we go.
0: Finally, out of this tiny door, and Sydney's whole story comes into view. I can almost picture what Captain Phillips saw back in the 18th century, seeking safe harbour in lands unknown. Can AI help me visualise this more clearly?
3: OK, I'm chatting with Claude. Right. Please create a portrayal, painting, photograph, whatever, of what this would have looked like when the first fleet arrived in 1788. I'll create a beautiful HTML artifact that depicts Sydney Harbour as it would have looked in 1788 when the first fleet arrived, rendered as an oil painting. Oh, we like that. It's taking a long time.
7: Not all masterpieces were created in a minute. What is it?
3: It's crap.
7: It's crap.
8: That's like 12 pixels. I don't let me see that.
3: It looks like some...
8: Did you ask a toddler to do it?
0: I kid you not. This is the oil painting our AI came up with. I think if Captain Philip had seen it, he'd probably have turned around.
3: The view from the Macquarie Lighthouse is outstanding because it gives a perspective of the whole of the harbour, from the built-up city centre all the way to the majesty of the Sydney Harbour Heads, where the first fleet sailed through. And there's something else to notice. Remember Utzon's Opera House, designed to look like sails on the harbour? Well, there's the real thing. How did he do? Sails on the harbour. And you'll want to come here and see all of this for yourself. Sailing Sydney, totally part of our world of wonder.

0: The Bahamas, with crystalline waters surrounding each of its nearly 700 coral islands, is full of life.
1: There's nowhere like this place on Earth.
0: A gateway to the Gulf of Mexico and the Caribbean Sea. It's also on the front lines to the impacts of global warming.
1: We have a real objective in front of us to build resiliency in the face of climate change.
0: Marine biologist Dr. Austin Gallagher has been exploring here for over a decade. As our guest editor, he's taking us on a journey to reconnect with the most unlikely of partners.
1: When I started my career, I feel like I was handed a treasure map, and right in the middle of that treasure map was the tiger shark.
0: Together, they made a game-changing discovery.
1: We're just at the beginning of understanding how valuable and how important this asset is.
0: A discovery that potentially holds endless promise for this island nation and beyond. This is Call to Earth, Expedition Bahamas. Early morning on the western tip of Grand Bahama, the northernmost of all the Bahamian islands, and just about 100 kilometers from the U.S. state of Florida's coastline.
1: The Bahamas has really been a second home for me for as long as I can remember, dating back to some of my first times ever going on scuba diving trips, learning how to enjoy and swim in the ocean. It's so close to the United States where I'm from, but it really feels like a world away in many ways. And it's just really remarkable because it supports so much life. So

0: a world-renowned dive spot that, as the name suggests, is famous for an abundance of one of the ocean's most prolific predators and Austin's favorite research partner.
1: This is a place that I've been studying for a long time, and I've seen tiger sharks all over the world. This continues to be the most special place for seeing tiger sharks. Completely protected here from fishing. They've been benefiting from almost 30 years of conservation measures.
0: It's a 90-minute run to the dive site. Ample time for the crew of four to mentally prepare.
2: I've never dove at this site before, so having the opportunity to be in the open ocean with animals that regularly see people but also are still wild and still curious, you know, you have that little bit of nerve with it, but it's going to be epic, and I'm so excited.
3: I mean, I've worked with these animals for about 10 years, always next to the boat, but I've never really been in the water with them so up close and personal. So I'm really looking forward to just having a magical moment and just being reminded why I got into this field in the first place.
4: All right, guys.
5: See you down there.
4: All right, we'll see you down there.
5: Let's go swim with some big sharks.
0: Tiger sharks get their name from the dark vertical stripes on their body, lines that will eventually fade as they mature. Labeled as near threatened on the IUCN red list, they can grow up to 7.5 meters in length, but are more commonly in the 3 to 4 meter range.
1: Tiger sharks are the largest predatory shark in tropical waters, and they are really like the Swiss Army knife of the shark world. Incredibly flexible diet, wide-ranging behavior, they can tolerate a very large range in temperatures.
0: They also have powerful jaws lined with sharp, serrated teeth, strong enough to crack the shells of sea turtles and clams.
1: But it is okay to spend time with them in the water if you do it the right way. And for me, it's super thrilling. They operate with a very specific set of rules and criteria, and as long as you learn, study the rules, and play by the rules, you should be fine.
0: One of the most critical rules to follow, according to Austin, is to make and maintain eye contact as they approach.
1: Looking a tiger shark in the eye is hard to describe because they're looking back at you. And in many ways, they're realizing that you might actually have the upper hand because these animals are ambush predators. They rely on the advent of surprise in order to capture and kill a lot of their animals. But you're also looking at an animal that has an incredibly important job on our planet, poorly understood, in some cases disrespected, and that is a really, really deep kind of emotional thing for me.
5: Literally incredible, oh my goodness. Oh my gosh, I can't even process what just happened.
4: No, me neither. Myself back.
5: I want to go back down.
4: No, we're gonna.
5: Can we go back down?
1: It's just so nice to take a minute to realize how beautiful they are. And this is really why we need to protect the species in this ocean, and we have so much to learn. So it was a really good first dive.
0: For the second dive, they've decided to set up at a seemingly inconspicuous patch of green on the ocean floor. But to Austin, it signifies so much more.
1: I've learned that the behavior of tiger sharks is completely different in seagrass meadows.
0: From 2016 to 2020, the Beneath the Waves team conducted a study where they equipped tiger sharks with cameras. The aim was to gain a better understanding of what a day in the life of the animal looked like. What came back was hours of groundbreaking footage that would change the trajectory of their research.
1: We knew that there is generally expansive seagrass ecosystem in the Bahamas, but it wasn't until we got the data back from those camera-equipped tiger sharks that we really saw how important and expansive the seagrass really might be here in the Bahamas.
0: It's not only tiger sharks that frequent Tiger Beach. Species like bull, nurse, and Caribbean reef are among the mix as well.
3: We use these animals to inform policy decisions, but rarely do we have the opportunity as sort of policy experts or researchers or scientists to have this sort of intimate experience with these sort of large animals. So for me, that really is the take home today, that extra little bit of motivation to show that what you're doing is important, not only for the species, for these animals, but also for the coastal communities in the Caribbean region that depends on them.
1: The

0: differently over the seagrass too.
1: Yeah, you can tell that they
0: really do.
1: Yeah, it's a different energy that they
0: it
1: have.
0: It is a different energy. Yeah. It's so rare that we get to spend time with the animals in the water on any expedition, let alone in the beginning of one. So this just sets the intention for the week. You know, we have no idea what the rest of the week's going to hold for us in terms of weather and logistics and complications. That's always going to be there, and we're always going to be able to deal with it. But to start out with something so impactful and so rejuvenating, it's amazing. The team's fired up, and this is what it's all about.

0: You almost want to get everybody on Earth that experience.
1: Exactly.
0: So they can understand how we fit into everything. Then you remember that when we're writing our papers, when we're giving those talks and presentations and trying to pull patterns out of the data.
2: Following an epic day getting up close and personal with sharks, the team from Beneath the Waves, a nonprofit dedicated to advancing ocean conservation, is primed to get back out in the field.
3: I really do believe that spending time with the animals on their terms has made me a better scientist.
2: Today, they're setting out to the Exumas, a chain of 365 largely uninhabited islands.
0: No, we're going to get set up a little bit closer, kind of like the first one in the channel mouth, and then we're going to...
2: Here, they hope to tag some sharks, an essential part of their mission in helping protect the animal and their habitat.
0: In order to get these sharks close to the boat to get the data we need on their movements, on their habitat use, what their diet is, we actually need to catch the sharks. So we need to put out these apparatus we've designed. They're called drum lines, and they're actually really good for shark tagging because it doesn't harm them and they can still be, you know, swimming and breathing. So we're going to put a bunch of these out for about an hour, then we'll recover them by hand, and that's when we start tagging the sharks.
2: The workup includes taking measurements, blood and tissue samples, and ID tagging the sharks.
0: Try to be as minimally invasive as possible. But we use this type of hook called a circle hook, which is actually much more beneficial for the animal because when they get hooked in the side of the mouth, the barb of it will just basically set right in the cheek. Instead of the animal swallowing the bait, this is barracuda, by the way, this is like one of the best baits for sharks here because it's a natural prey item. All right, so we're going to bait this up and get it in.
1: Let's do it.
0: In. Cool?
1: Yep, ready.
0: Wow.
1: Now we wait.
2: The work Austin is doing today stems from a childhood curiosity about the sea.
3: Growing up in New England, being really close to the ocean, my parents always gave me so many chances to explore. I was always just so amazed that there are literally giants that live on our planet that just out there in the ocean. Seeing shark for the first time in Mexico, being right there with it, just put my brain into a tailspin that I've never really been able to recover from.
2: While the team waits for the bait to do its job, they journey over to a small beach area called Allen Key, where they're immediately greeted by the locals.
3: These are rock iguanas. The Bahamas has so much life, and it's not just in the ocean, it's also scattered throughout these hundreds and thousands of keys. It's just so cool to be able to see such amazing biodiversity wildlife here. It just really reinforces how critical it is to create protected areas for these animals. The seagrass, the ocean, the reef, it all feeds back to the land here and then vice versa, so everything really is connected.
4: For Foxtrot, Delta Zero.
2: After about an hour, the team returns to check on the drum lines.
0: And we're going to do all the measurements and all the science, all the data collection right on the side. The whole process takes about 10 minutes. We'll cut the shark loose, send it on its way.
2: There are very strict rules on the capture, sample collection, and tagging of animals set forth by numerous institutional animal care and use committees.
1: So if we get a shark, this is the tag we're going to be putting into the animal.
2: In addition to following those procedures, Beneath the Waves has also obtained all of the required permits for this expedition.
0: It's a black-nosed shark. It's a beautiful shark. The total length is 116. Now we're going to take a little sample here for genetics. We're going to be able to trace the DNA, the heritage of this animal, just from this sample. So now we're putting in an identification spaghetti tag right into the dorsal fin. 1, 2, 3, just like that. Now we're going to take a muscle biopsy. You can see we move really fast. Okay, I'll take a blood sample, then I'm going to let it go. 1, 2, 3. Good work. Very quick workup. Nice little black-nosed shark. But we want something bigger, so let's go to the next one, Trey. So this is a nurse shark. It's a predator, but it's not a top predator. That's a big nurse.
2: The larger sharks are kept off the side of the boat.
5: Right now I'm putting in all the information, so fin clips, muscle clips, blood, and all the different pieces that we're getting. We're jotting down the pit tags and the spaghetti tags so that when we look up the data, they'll be able to retract where we got the information from.
0: There we go. Beautiful, beautiful, beautiful.
2: In In total, they tagged 4 sharks. None of them the tiger species they were hoping for, but overall, a successful day.
3: 4 sharks on 8 drums is good.
4: Yeah, that's good. Yeah.
2: On this trip, the team is also hoping to expand their research to a different kind of tropical sea dweller.
3: I really want to embrace a partnership with sea turtles similarly to what we did with tiger sharks. So on this expedition, we're trying to apply tags to sea turtles to see if they can serve as sentinels for seagrass health. Can they take us to some of the meadows that are maybe the most productive? That's a real big focus of us moving forward, and on this expedition, we're going to start some of that work for the first time.
4: Yep, turtle.
1: Yes!
4: Turtle.
3: Oh my God, it's a big one, too.
4: Big one, too.
3: Are you sure that's a turtle, not a ray?
4: False alarm.
3: This is hard. We've already seen what we thought were 2 turtles. They weren't. They were just rocks and grass, so it's really tough to distinguish that. So we just got to keep it going here, and hopefully we find one. So we think we might have a better chance of finding the turtle with aerial eyes in the sky. It is a little windy, but, you know, got to go for it. Wow, this is going to be tough, even with this.
2: As is often the case when attempting to work with wildlife, they don't always cooperate.
3: Obviously, it's a little bit of an exercise in patience. This is completely new ground for us, so of course you can't expect to hit a home run first time, every time. It's just not reality. So we're going to go back to the drawing board tonight, talk to the team, figure out how we can be better tomorrow, and just go from there.
2: Part of the team did eventually track down some turtles. Following established protocols, they were able to attach satellite trackers on their shells and ID tags on their flippers.
3: And that will then help us with target specificity for our seagrass work, for the coring. Now let's go to the places that the turtles are deeming are most important. How does that compare to the tiger shark? So it's really about examining these relationships as holistically as possible. And that turtle link between the tiger shark and the seagrass meadow is really where we want to go in the future.

0: This is Thayer Academy, which is not in the Bahamas. But there is a connection between the two.
1: Then it's going to, you have it there, this, it'll stop. There.
0: Call to Earth guest editor Dr. Austin Gallagher, who attended the school.
2: Ready? Cool.
1: I've always been really lucky. I've had great teachers. They have always reinforced that I could do what I wanted to do. And I wasn't always a straight-A student.
3: He was very motivated and interested. He wasn't the know-it-all. He wasn't the super geek as people picture professional scientists to be. I remember his senior project was actually working with zebrafish, and so that spark was already there, but I didn't know it was that large.
0: These days, the school continues to support Austin and his organization, Beneath the Waves.
1: So right here we have the ground down sediment sample from one of the seagrass meadows in the Bahamas. It's really cool for me to now have a space at Thayer Academy where we can do a lot of the processing of our samples, whether it's shark fin tissues or genetic samples. It's come totally full circle for me, and it's awesome because now I can use this opportunity to give back, to create new passion and new wonder in the next generation of scientists and kids who are just like me. So our samples are now in the hopper, getting heated up super hot, almost 600 degrees Celsius, and it's going to help us know how much carbon is actually in these samples.
0: Whether in the lab or in the field, Beneath the Waves has focused much of its recent attention on so-called blue carbon ecosystems.
1: Things like seagrasses, mangroves, salt marshes, and through natural processes like photosynthesis, these plants sequester and store massive amounts of carbon, significantly more than their terrestrial counterparts.
0: And it turns out that the Bahamas archipelago has one of the planet's most significant blue carbon spaces, a revelation that came to light from their tiger shark research. The footage retrieved from their shark cams, combined with satellite mapping and additional underwater surveys, led to what Austin calls a holy grail moment in animal science.
1: It actually ended up validating a prediction of up to 93,000 square kilometers, about 50,000 square miles of seagrass ecosystem here in the Bahamas, which makes it by far the largest on Earth.
2: You know, sharks get a bad rap, but frankly, without these apex predators, we don't know what's happening in the ocean. And so protecting that ocean space and understanding that it's making sure that it's healthy and that the ecosystem is healthy is one of the most important things that we can do.
0: For the Bahamas, the discovery is opening up new doors, particularly in its fight against the increasing intensity of natural disasters.
4: It's important because it's an opportunity for us to not be independent, but certainly put us as a country in a position where we could monetize some of the natural assets that we have to offset the impact of climate change that we are not contributing to. But yet we're on the front line taking the first impact from these hurricanes.
0: Bahamians like Anthony Ferguson are working with Beneath the Waves under a private-public partnership to establish a science-based marketplace where the Commonwealth of the Bahamas can develop and sell blue carbon credits. The potential buyers are companies, investors, and even other countries looking to offset their carbon emissions. The aim is to have the project accredited by 2026. To do that, they'll need to continually measure how much greenhouse gas the meadows are holding.
2: Nice!
5: Good looking core.
1: It's a great looking core. Right. And what I love about this is that you can see the actual flowering plant component of the seagrass here on the top as you move down into the core, and you can even see some of the root system. So that's really the technology that we're interested in here that brings in that carbon dioxide.
5: The sediment cores that we were able to collect in the field, they definitely do have a monetary value, and it's actually quite high because the carbon sequestration market has the potential to be quite valuable for these small island developing states.
0: That value, according to Anthony Ferguson, could be between a few hundred million to over $1 billion annually, money that would be critical in the Bahamas meeting their sustainable development goals.
4: poverty alleviation, infrastructure resiliency, of course, the ocean preservation, the environment preservation, education for youths.
1: This is now going to get frozen, shipped back to the lab, processed, and then we'll get some numbers, which is what we want, but really, understanding how much carbon is trapped in these ecosystems and how powerful these ecosystems really are at being a nature-based solution to climate change. That's what the work's all about. We need to work in partnership with nature. Whether we're talking about a 14-foot tiger shark or a blade of seagrass, for me, it's about reframing our relationship with nature. And projects like the one that we have embarked on here speak to that.
2: Not any one conservation organization can do this by themselves. But Beneath the Waves has a niche that we can fill. And I think it's not just about saving nature. It's about saving humanity. And we have to do that together.
1: This is what inspires me to be a scientist. The ultimate goal of the work that I'm doing is to create empathy for the ocean and to also preserve what we have for future generations. To find ways to live harmoniously with sharks, to protect these ecosystems like seagrass. So it's creating marine protected areas, it's, you know, enhancing existing conservation measures for threatened species like sharks. But it's really about making sure that the legacy of these incredible ecosystems remains as intact as possible for as long as possible.